0: Ports.
1: For years, the city of Taunton has had a complicated system for deciding which tow company gets called to tow cars when the police there need something out of the way.
2: The police department has used multiple tow companies, I believe six, on a rotating basis.
1: Each company gets 2 weeks in the spotlight, so 2 weeks of extra business. But Mayor Shauna O'Connell says the system has become a burden on the cops, wasting time figuring out who they're supposed to call this week. The fact that some of the companies now own each other just makes it more complicated.
2: We had an instance where two of the tow companies were actually in our treasurer's office yelling at each other.
1: Now, the city is trying to pick just one company to do all the police towing, much to the chagrin of the tows who want the business and City Councilor David Shobbs.
3: We're going to change the rules at some point, Chief. This is going to come back to the council somehow, some way. I will not let this go.
1: Kyle Chaffel, WBZ, Boston's News Radio.
4: In around 20 states, traffic lights can be mounted with cameras to snap speeding drivers and other rule-breaking on the roads. And not for the first time, Beacon Hill lawmakers are considering adding Massachusetts to that list. A new proposal in the state Senate would put the decision in the hands of cities and towns, letting them install cameras and take pictures, cameras that take pictures of license plates and systems that send out tickets. Bill sponsor Will Brownsberger, a Belmont Democrat, says there's just too many drivers blowing through red lights, and he thinks it's gotten worse over the past few years. Violators could face fines between $25 and $150, but the tickets wouldn't impact insurance rates. A $1 billion GOP proposal to secure a White House ballroom is facing mounting criticism in Washington, and the Secret Service and DHS now say that's not all that they'd use that money on.
5: Amid intensifying public scrutiny of the emerging proposal, top officials now say the $1 billion wouldn't just fund security of the new ballroom, but also go toward other critical needs. A letter to Capitol Hill from Homeland Security Secretary Mark Wayne Mullen and Secret Service Director Sean Curran doesn't spell out how much of the billion in taxpayer dollars would be spent specifically on the ballroom, but they also point to plans to secure other frequently visited venues, to enhance training, and to secure high-profile national events.
4: The security funds are part of a larger bill funding ICE and Border Patrol, something Republicans are trying to do alone as Democrats demand reforms. Hundreds of homes are in ruin after severe storms in the deep south.
6: Several confirmed tornadoes ripped across southern Mississippi, injuring nearly 20 people and destroying or damaging an estimated 500 buildings. Randy Radcliffe lives in a now-destroyed mobile home park in Lincoln County.
7: It's pretty rough. I mean, one minute you got a house and the next minute you don't. I'm just thankful that my family's alive. It could have been a whole lot worse.
6: There were no reported fatalities from the severe storms that also hit parts of southern Alabama. Jim Crisula, CBS News.
4: It's a reprimand in the New Hampshire State House for a rep with a reputation for offensive posts on social media. A bipartisan committee has now recommended Republican Travis Corcoran be formally censured over comments he made about two of his colleagues. In one of those tweets, he called for the deportation of Representative Luz Bay, a naturalized citizen who was born in the Philippines. In the other, he responded to a karaoke invitation from a rep who is Jewish by invoking the Holocaust, tweeting, quote, "We need a final solution for theater kids in politics." Corcoran has waved off the criticism, saying he was just joking and that he didn't know Rep. Jeanine Nodder was Jewish. 6:20 right now, and we have traffic and weather coming up in just a couple minutes.
8: You have the app, but do you have the story?
9: The point is to make the drive easier. You know, you got that covered?
10: I certainly do, because you know how if you're in a backup and you like to know at least what's happening in front of you, like how long am I going to be in this backup?
9: Exactly.
10: That is where Lori comes in.
9: That's where you come in.
8: Get the whole traffic story with Traffic on the Threes. 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
4: Inside a temple in Seoul, South Korea, a robot monk named Gabby brought its hands to prayer and promised devotion to the holy Buddha. Just over 4 feet tall in a ceremonial gray and brown robe, Gabby became the first of its kind to join the Chuge order. It's the latest effort by the country's monks to show the modern relevance of Buddhism. First introduced to Korea in the 4th century, the religion has been dealing with a decline in popularity and practice. Deborah Rodriguez, CBS News.
3: And now for the Subaru retailers of New England, all-wheel drive traffic on the threes. What's the latest out there, Gina?
5: Unfortunately, Madison, a new crash coming in on 495 southbound at the Chelmsford Rest area. Do not have a lane on it. Just came in to us at the traffic center, so we'll keep you updated on that. Good news on Route 1 southbound, cleared that earlier crash after the Linfield Tunnel, so we're in recovery mode there. The northbound ride getting a little bit better. Still Sergeant Street up to Lynn Street and still very tough on 93 northbound, leaving the city off the Zakim Bridge to just about Roosevelt Circle. Now Spot Pond to the Cloverleaf southbound, 62, almost down to Spot Pond, and still some heavy volume on that upper end of 128. The southbound ride's going to slow you down past Route 1, and then it looks pretty good after that on top of the brakes at the Cloverleaf, and then still a little slow through the Lexington stretch in recovery mode from a couple of earlier problems there. Northbound 95, 128, that's slow from Route 3 still up to Walnut Street, and still looking at delays on the Turnpike westbound, just about Market Street to West Newton, 95 to the Barracks. Gets better after that. Eastbound still very tight, though, from West Newton to Newton Corner, Cambridge Street all the way in. Downtown Boston Stereo Drive is backed onto Soldiers Field Road. Westbound, you're heavy from just about the Longfellow to Kenmore, the Sumner, and the Ted back to the airport, and still tough off the Zakim Bridge. Southbound stop and go right down to the split. Northbound split up to Neponset and then Mass Ave in. Gina Tempesta, WBZ's traffic on the threes.
3: At least the weather's nice. Let's get the four-day forecast with AccuWeather's Brian Thompson.
6: After starting off mainly clear tonight, we'll have increasing clouds later on. Low 46 in Boston, will be closer to 40 in many inland suburbs. Breezy and cool tomorrow with times of sun and clouds. Might be a shower in spots, especially during the afternoon. Tomorrow's high 61. Clear to partly cloudy tomorrow night. Low 46 downtown, will be in the upper 30s in some inland suburbs. Cloudy, breezy, cool on Saturday. We'll have some rain at times, which will be steady during the afternoon. Saturday's high 58. The rain will taper off Saturday evening, and then we're back to some sunshine on Mother's Day Sunday. A warmer afternoon, a high up to 72. I'm AccuWeather meteorologist Brian Thompson, WBZ, Boston's News Radio.
3: 64 degrees in Waltham, 62 in Dedham, 63 in Hingham, and 62 in Marblehead, 63 in Boston. We have sunshine and a breeze at 625. And in New England business news, an iconic and delicious industry on Cape Ann is taking a hit. A lot of clammers in Ipswich are thinking about getting out of the game.
7: It's a 1-2 punch for the people who harvest those famous Ipswich clams, a roughly 10-year cycle hitting its low point, and last year's federal closure of the Ipswich River's clam flats. The towns try to help by dropping the cost of a commercial permit from $400 to $300, but applications are down more than 40% all the same. Paul Damon's been clamming here for almost 50 years.
8: It's a lot of money to invest in something that there's no clams out there to get your money back.
7: Damon's a member of a task force set up by State Senator Bruce Tarr trying to get the Ipswich River reopened, something everyone involved acknowledges is an uphill battle. I asked one task force member, Linda Alexson of the Ipswich Select Board, if the local industry might get choked out in the meantime.
9: I don't want to believe that. Hopefully that's cyclical as well. As we get these areas back open, hopefully the number of permits will increase.
7: And as for Damon,
8: I'm just stubborn. I'm going to do it until I drop.
7: From Ipswich, Kendall Buell, WBZ, Boston's News Radio.
3: Coming up in the news at 6:30, a growing memorial for a fallen state trooper. 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
3: 63 degrees in Boston at 6:30. And good evening, I'm Madison Rogers. Here's what's happening. More and more people today have made a trip to the Danvers State Police Barracks to pay respects to Kevin Traynor, the Massachusetts State Police trooper killed in a wrong-way crash north of Boston yesterday. His colleagues say they're trying to help his family through these dark days. WBZ TV's Louisa Moeller has this report.
21: I never thought this could happen, but when it does happen, and in an instant, you don't realize it, but looking back, everything has changed, like everything.
22: Amy Rice is painfully familiar with what happens next. She lost her husband, Peabody firefighter Jim Rice, in the line of duty in 2011, left to navigate a whirlwind with three young kids.
21: For that week, someone walked beside you, someone took you, someone told you how things are going to happen, and unfortunately, I feel like that's going to happen for this family as well. They're going to be wrapped in amazing teams that know how to navigate the next 5 to 7 days.
3: No word yet on funeral arrangements. Just in, a federal trade court has ruled against the president's latest effort to impose global tariffs.
23: The president imposed the temporary 10% global tariffs after the Supreme Court ruled earlier this year that he wrongly invoked emergency powers to apply broader levies. Now, a New York-based federal trade court says the president's move to impose these 10% tariffs was a misapplication of the law. The 2-to-1 ruling by the Court of International Trade will apply only to a handful of importers who filed suit, with the judges determining that other plaintiffs in the case lacked standing.
3: That is ABC's Stephen Portnoy. Tehran is reviewing a new peace proposal from the U.S. and raising concerns by establishing a government agency that would formalize control over the Strait of Hormuz. Even if the war were to end tomorrow, AAA's Nick Jarmus warns that drivers shouldn't expect immediate relief at the gas pump.
0: There's going to be some lag, and just things have been bottled up for so long that it's going to take some time for those logistical networks to get back and the oil to actually get not just out of the Gulf, but get to where it needs to be and then, you know, refined and turned into gasoline.
3: And it is a similar message today from an airline trade group. They say as jet fuel costs rise, plane ticket prices will keep rising too, and they won't come down too quickly. Former New Hampshire Governor Chris Sununu is now CEO of Airlines for America. He's told News Nation that he would predict prices won't stabilize till late summer, early fall. The president today says after the war, gas and fuel prices will come crashing down. The DOJ is looking over a scrawled message unsealed by a federal judge last night, purportedly a note written by Jeffrey Epstein before his first suicide attempt in jail. Authorities are stressing it's not clear whether the note is real, but this is the first time that the Justice Department has seen it, too. Epstein's former cellmate says he found that suicide note back in 2019, and it's been locked in a courthouse vault for years, never turned over to investigators. Coming up, the project set to shut down a Boston T-stop for years. And every 10 minutes, we check the Subaru Retailers of New England all-wheel drive traffic on the threes. What's the update, Gina?
5: Madison, we're still looking at this crash to the north of town by the Chelmsford Rest Area on 495 southbound. That's the only crash we have left on the board. A lot of residual delays from a very rough afternoon, though, including on Route 1 southbound. After the Linfield Tunnel, we had a crash there in that northbound ride. Typical delays, Sergeant Street to Lynn Street with pockets into the tunnel from about Main Street, 93 northbound. Still very tough off the Zakim Bridge. Stop and go right up to the Cloverleaf. Even that southbound ride is going to hang you up from 62 down almost to Spot Pond. The upper end of 128 still busy on that southbound side through South Peabody. And then that northbound side is going to hang you up from Route 3 still up to Walnut Street. The turnpike is still a tough one as well from Market Street almost to 295. A little running room and then 95 to the barracks after that. Eastbound is slow from 16 to Newton Corner. And then from Cambridge Street to Fenway. The rest of your downtown ride still very busy if you're headed over to Fenway right now on Stero Drive, both directions there, the Ted and the Sumner back to the airport, and still a tough one on the expressway southbound. Stop and go out of the tunnel right down to the split northbound. It's going to be Furnace Brook, actually the split up to Neponset and then Mass Ave. Gina Tempesta, WBC's traffic on the threes.
3: Clear to start, but we do have some more clouds building later on tonight. It's down to 46 in Boston, while many inland suburbs are closer to 40. Tomorrow, times of sun and clouds. It's breezy and cool for your Saturday with a shower in spots, especially in the afternoon. And tomorrow's a Friday, excuse me. High 61. For Saturday, it's cloudy, breezy, and cool with rain at times, especially in the afternoon. We're up to 58 degrees. The rain tapers off Saturday evening. And then Mother's Day Sunday is looking quite nice. We're into the low 70s again with times of clouds and sun. Right now, it's 63 degrees in Boston. Blue sky overhead and a breeze in the air at 6:35. A local businesswoman's jewelry line, which celebrates motherhood and family, is featured in more than 1,000 Target stores. WBZ's Sherry Small brings us her story.
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4: And for Mother's Day.
1: Absolutely for Mother's Day.
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3: T-Riders might need to adjust their plans for the next few years. The MBTA says Symphony Station on the Green Line E branch will be closing for construction on the 6th of June, and it won't be reopening until spring 2029. MBTA General Manager Phil Lang says Symphony needs major safety and accessibility upgrades, and they've secured more than $66 million of federal dollars for the project. In the works, four new elevators, raised platforms, and more accessible restrooms. Through the course of construction, Green Line trains will be bypassing the station, and the T will be holding a public meeting on the project the night of May 18th at Symphony Towers. Prom season is upon us, graduation season's coming up, and a local DA has a message and an offer for teens.
6: Paul Tucker knows some kids are going to put themselves in dangerous situations with booze and drugs this season, and wants every teen to know that the law says they can get help for their friends and not get in any trouble.
8: We've seen some terrible cases where kids were afraid to report it. They've left their friends behind with some terrible consequences. The law allows you to reach out for help. And you will, under this Good Samaritan provision, not be charged. You will not be in trouble.
6: The Essex DA's office is also helping high schools provide safe fun for their students with non-competitive after-prom grants of up to $3,500. And for parents who think they can provide a safe and controlled environment for kids to imbibe, Tucker reminds them of the state's strict social host laws.
8: Somebody that allows that on their premises is not only doing those teens a disservice, they're also breaking the law. And there's some stiff penalties.
6: Kendall Buell, WBZ, Boston's News Radio.
3: If a hotel for the World Cup is too pricey, what about a camping ground? We'll have a trip to a very swanky campsite in just a few minutes. Right now, it's 6:38 and time for Bloomberg Business. Here's Andrew O'Day.
9: This is not a good sign. During recent economic tough times, people cut back spending on themselves before they cut back spending on their dogs, cats, and other pets. But we've heard today that people are spending less on pets now. The world's largest animal healthcare company, Zoetis, has an earnings miss for last quarter and cut its full-year forecast, saying stubbornly high inflation has Americans spending less on pet medicines. Zoetis stock fell 21%. Wall Street's indexes finish in the red. Dow down 314, NASDAQ down 33, S&P down 28. Andrew O'Day, Bloomberg Business on WBZ, Boston's News Radio.
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3: It's been a good week. The series was good. We did a lot of things right. We played great defensively. We ran the bases extremely well. We got the clutch hits that have been missing. We pitched extremely well. So it was a really good short trip.
4: That was Red Sox interim manager Chad Tracy after sweeping the Tigers. And since Tracy took over, the team is 6-4. He said he feels like things have settled in.
3: There's still a lot of work to be done. Like, I'd hate to say, like, yeah, everything's fine. Like, we still got work to do. But things are definitely over the last, even the end of the Houston series. We talked a lot about how much better the quality was, the base runners we were getting. And then this week we broke through and took advantage of those situations. So we just got to keep moving this direction.
4: The Sox are back at Fenway Park tonight to open a four-game set with the Rays at 7:10. Jake Bennett gets the start. Brian Antonelli, WBZ, Boston's News Radio.
5: Back to traffic and weather. 6:43, and we start with the Subaru Retailers of New England all-wheel drive traffic on the threes. We do have that Sox game against the Rays at Fenway coming up in about half an hour, and crowds on the roads, Gina.
6: Yeah, that is for sure, Madison, and not helping getting word from the BZ phone force of a left lane disabled coming in on Starro Drive eastbound right at Cambridge Street by Charles Circle, and you're back, as you can imagine, busy there anyway. You are back to Soldiers Field Road beyond the BU Bridge. That westbound ride is all jammed up as you make your way off the connector to Kenmore, and then the rest of the ride downtown still pretty bogged down inside the Sumner and the Ted back to the airport. The Ted eastbound busy if you are headed over to Logan. Not too bad on the Callahan side of things. And then if you're coming into the city for the game on the expressway northbound, that's still very heavy from the split up to Neponset and then Mass Ave in southbound trying to leave the city. Stop and go off the Zakin Bridge into the tunnel down to Columbia Road on the expressway and then Granite Ave to the split. Turnpike is going to slow you down leaving the city still from Market Street to West Newton, 95 to the barracks eastbound, slow at Newton Corner, and then from Cambridge Street in and then to the north of town, clearing that crash on 495 south outbound at the Chelmsford Rest Area. 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Gina Tempesta, WBZ's Traffic on the Threes.
5: Clear to start, then some building clouds later on tonight. It's around 46 for the low in Boston and closer to 40 in many inland suburbs. Breezy and cool with a shower in spots for your Friday, especially in the afternoon. Otherwise, times of clouds and sun, the highs around 61 degrees. Saturday tops out in the upper 50s, and we do have some rain around, especially in the afternoon. But we'll dry out Saturday night, and then Sunday is warmer with times of clouds and sun. The high for Mother's Day, around 72. Right now, it's 55 in Worcester, 61 in Plymouth, 63 in Gloucester, and 63 in Boston under a blue sky.
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5: Good Thursday evening. I'm Madison Rogers. Here are the five things you need to know at 6:45. A 14-year-old boy has been arrested on gun charges after a shooting in Dorchester that sent a girl to the hospital. Iran announcing the formation of a new government agency that would control shipping in the Strait of Hormuz. This as Tehran reviews a peace proposal from the U.S. The World Health Organization says the hantavirus outbreak is unlikely to become a pandemic. A man accused of firebombing demonstrators in Colorado has pleaded guilty to murder. And Stoneham police are warning the community that it's senior assassin season once again, a game where high school seniors try to eliminate one another with water guns. WBZ TV's Christina Rex tells us police were called after one resident thought he saw someone with a real weapon.
7: This isn't the first time that senior assassin has caused some real confusion. Stoneham police actually had to put out a similar warning this time last year as well. And they're asking students to please use water guns that clearly look like toys. to avoid a mishap that happened earlier this week.
8: I have a gentleman outside of my house hiding with a gun. Looks like he's about to ambush somebody. I need somebody to come right away.
5: It came in as a terrifying 911 call. A witness reporting a man with a gun ready to ambush someone on Jerry Street in Stoneham Monday morning.
8: He's got a black hoodie on. He's got a gun in his right hand. He's got gray sweatpants.
5: Police responded shortly after 7 a.m. and placed the man in cuffs.
9: All right, lay on your face.
10: Yeah,
9: lay on your face. Put your hands behind your back.
5: But what did they discover? He's a Stoneham High senior, and the pistol-looking gun was really a water gun.
11: Police are urging students to be careful and remember safety first, and if an officer approaches you, don't run. On Beacon Hill, today, state senators started debating their version of the PROTECT Act, a sweeping bill that would put limits on ICE operations in Massachusetts. It's like a legislation called for by the governor that would bar federal agents from making warrantless civil immigration arrests in schools, courthouses, houses of worship, and hospitals. It would also prohibit local and state police from taking part in those operations. House lawmakers passed the PROTECT Act in late March. A Foxborough man is facing federal charges today, accused of impersonating a federal immigration officer. Prosecutors allege Francisco Suarez told a number of Brazilian nationals that he could help them secure citizenship for a price and stole thousands from his victims. Officials say he never worked for the government. He's also been convicted of impersonating a federal officer before, back in 2015. Foxborough's getting ready for a whole lot of World Cup company, and it's not just the hotels and Airbnbs. WBZ's Jay Willette takes us to a luxury campground.
12: Right now we're on a roller coaster for weekends, basically.
13: Marcia Galvin of Normandy Farms in Foxborough gives me a tour of the campground, which has everything from trailer lots, cabins, indoor swimming pools, a spa, and pickleball.
12: We're a recession-proof business because folks can travel short distances with their RVs just as they can fly.
13: It's right down the road from Gillette, about to be Boston Stadium for the World Cup. But even with the hype and expectations, hotel bookings nationwide are down. That's according to the American Hotel and Lodging Association.
12: Well, we're seeing a downturn as well in our industry, camping industry overall.
13: It's a number of factors, the state of the economy, gas prices being at the top of mind, but Normandy Farms has plenty of FIFA-themed events for those who choose to reside here.
12: We're putting together a World Cup wine fest, brew fest.
13: Jay Willette, WBZ, Boston's News Radio.
11: Months after an FBI raid at a Georgia election office, a Georgia federal judge has rejected a local effort to get seized records back.
14: While acknowledging that the January seizure of Fulton County's 2020 election ballots was, quote, certainly not perfect, District Judge J.P. Bulley held the federal government can keep those records. The Trump appointee ruled that Fulton County did not establish that its constitutional rights have been disregarded or that it faced irreparable harm if the records were not returned. The Justice Department says it's investigating irregularities in Fulton County, a heavily Democratic area in Georgia where the votes were counted three times and Joe Biden won each.
11: That is ABC's Brian Clark. Still hospitalized, former New York City Mayor Rudy Giuliani has applied for the World Trade Center health program.
15: Giuliani is recovering from pneumonia after being listed in critical condition at a Florida hospital Sunday. His spokesman says Giuliani has been diagnosed with restrictive airway disease, a condition he says was linked to the time he spent at Ground Zero.
16: We ask that the airspace around the city of New York be sealed.
15: If he is approved, Giuliani would join more than 152,000 people enrolled in the World Trade Center health program, which covers the medical costs of people affected by the 9/11 attacks. Michael Wallace, CBS News.
11: Clarence Thomas has made Supreme Court history today.
17: Justice Thomas, anything further?
18: Just briefly.
19: With more than 34 years on the high court bench, Thomas is now the second longest serving justice, overtaking Lincoln appointee Stephen Field. He's gone from Supreme Court outlier to conservative giant, helping secure landmark rulings on abortion, voting, gun rights, and beyond.
18: I've heard the word diversity quite a few times, and I don't have a clue what it means.
19: Only liberal William O. Douglas served longer. Thomas would overtake him in 2028 if he stays on the bench, and there's no sign he plans on retiring anytime soon. Sagar Meghani, Washington.
11: It's 6:51. We check traffic in 2 minutes.
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11: 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What's the latest out there, Gina?
22: We are still, again, a rough ride for folks headed to Fenway. We're trying to get out of the city right now. Madison not helping. Eastbound on Storrow Drive, we have a left lane disabled at Cambridge Street towards Charles Circle, so you're backed up onto a Soldiers Field Road, back to the BU Bridge. As you can imagine, that's a tough one. Getting a little bit better for folks on the southbound side of the city, though. Still a little tight out of the Tip O'Neill Tunnel, though, onto the expressway down to Columbia Road and then Granite to the Split. Northbound is still heavy just about the split up to Deposit and then Mass Ave. The ride to the airport is okay. It's a little slow on the eastbound side of the TED. The Callahan checks out okay. Westbound, though, the TED is back to the airport and the summer's all jammed up as well, getting onto 90. Leaving the city on the turnpike westbound, that's going to be slow just about Market Street to West Newton, 95 to the barracks. So better, a little slow on the eastbound side at Newton Corner, and then just about Cambridge Street to Fenway. Leaving the city on 93 northbound, that's a stop and go from 16 up to the Cloverleaf, and still a little slow on that southbound side from about Commerce Way down to Spot Pond. 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Gina Tempesta, WBZ's Traffic on the Threes.
11: And here's AccuWeather's Brian Thompson with the four-day forecast.
23: With a clear sky to start tonight, we'll have increasing clouds later on. Low 46 in Boston. We'll be closer to 40 in most inland suburbs. Now, tomorrow's going to be a breezy, cool day with times of sun and clouds. Might be a shower in some spots, especially during the afternoon. Tomorrow's high about 61. Mostly clear tomorrow night. Lows in the upper 30s in some inland suburbs. About 46 again in Boston. Rain at times Saturday. A lot of clouds around. High 58. The rain will be steadiest Saturday afternoon. Then it will taper off Saturday evening. A warmer day for Mother's Day on Sunday with times of clouds and sun, high 72. I'm AccuWeather meteorologist Brian Thompson, WBZ, Boston's News Radio.
11: It's 63 degrees and sunny in Boston at 6:55. And we have some breaking news from Beacon Hill. The state Senate has just passed the Protect Act, that sweeping bill putting limits on ICE operations in Massachusetts, barring federal agents making warrantless civil immigration arrests in schools, courthouses, houses of worship, and hospitals. Senators have been going through a long list of proposed amendments, but now passage is done. It comes after Republicans in the chamber questioned the constitutionality of the measure earlier. Democrats sounding confident that the bill is within constitutional lines. House lawmakers passed a version of the Protect Act in late March. In the kingdom known as the Metro West, a castle gets a makeover.
0: There's a point on the Pike westbound just before exit 111 where you leave Framingham behind and briefly, depending on your speed, enter Camelot.
2: But for us, the turrets, we wanted to keep that local feature and what everyone's used to passing by.
0: The Renaissance Hotel there was first built in 1975 as a Sheraton Tara, famous now for the fact that the front facade is built to look like an English Tudor castle. It was bought in 2021 by Corwin Hotels, slowly renovated since, and now finished. General Manager David Laurent gave me a look inside.
2: The bathroom itself, all new finishes, all new vanity.
0: The newly renovated space is an interesting mix of millennial monochrome, modern grays, whites, and black, and old-timey brick and wood features, intentionally left by the company from the old building.
2: This was original, this brick archways here.
0: Kyle Schaffelt, WBZ, Boston's News Radio.
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11: 63 degrees in Boston at 7 o'clock. Good Thursday evening. I'm Madison Rogers. Here's what's happening. A 14-year-old girl is badly hurt but expected to be okay. And a 14-year-old boy is facing gun charges after an overnight shooting in Dorchester. Boston police say they found a loaded gun in the boy's backpack, and the search for answers is ongoing. WBZ TV's Penny Commit.
33: This quiet Dorchester street rocked by gunfire Wednesday. I-Team sources say a 14-year-old girl was shot in the stomach and taken to the hospital. Boston police have now arrested a 14-year-old boy in connection with the shooting.
34: I see police is over there. I think I see two police officers going inside the house. Yes. but I didn't have no idea that somebody got shot.
33: Boston police originally told us the victim's injuries were so severe that the homicide unit detectives responded to the scene on Milton Avenue. Now they say, thankfully, the teen girl is expected to survive.
11: Sources tell the WBC TVI team that a house party might have been going on at the time of the shooting. There are now at least 7 people in 5 U.S. states being monitored for hantavirus symptoms following an outbreak on board a cruise ship that has killed 3 people. Officials believe the first passenger on board the ship to contract the virus got it from rodents while birdwatching at a landfill in Argentina. And global health officials stress that the risk to the general public remains low.
5: One thing I do want to just, you know, kind of calm the public, there's only about 30 cases of

0: the virus a year in the U.S. It is super rare.
1: Dr. Todd Ellerin, an infectious disease specialist at South Shore Health in Weymouth, says local rodents do not pose a risk.
0: The bottom line is the rats that are in South America, Argentina, for example, are different than the rats in the United States. Yes, there is hantavirus in the United States. It's a different strain than the one in South America. It is not spread from person to person.
1: And he says he does not believe this is going to be the next pandemic. That's what the WHO is saying as well. The White House is waiting for an answer as Iranian leaders confirm they're reviewing the latest American proposals on ending the war. And reports today say Iran has created a new government agency tasked with vetting and taxing ships in the Strait of Hormuz. That effort to formalize Iran's control over the crucial channel, raising yet more concerns. President Trump is threatening a new wave of bombing if Tehran doesn't agree to a deal that would reopen the strait. In the UK, a man's been arrested, accused of threatening Andrew, formerly Prince Andrew. The one-time royal says he was threatened by a masked man while out walking his dogs. The arrest came after authorities say they found the suspect with a weapon on him. Andrew Mountbatten-Windsor has been living at King Charles's private estate after his ties to Jeffrey Epstein got him evicted from his home near Windsor Castle. Still to come, bad news for clam lovers. 7:03, let's go to the Subaru Retailers of New England. All-wheel drive, traffic on the threes. And Gina, where do we start?
2: We're going to start to the north of town right now, Madison. Still seeing a lot of volume out there on 128, your 95 northbound ride, just about 3A to 28, your 93 southbound ride and northbound ride. Heavy at Roosevelt Circle, large police presence there. And then the rest of the ride to the north in much better shape right now. The ride downtown Boston, not great though. Sturrow Drive eastbound, we're still dealing with a disabled vehicle at Charles Circle by Cambridge Street, the Sumner and the Ted still back to the airport, and the turnpike's going to slow you down just a little bit, leaving the city through Newton, eastbound slow at Newton Corner, and then from Cambridge Street to Fenway, leaving the city better off the Zakin Bridge. Still stop and go on the expressway, though, down to Columbia Road and then East Milton to the split, northbound split up to Neponset Mass Ave. Gina Tempesta, WBC's Traffic on the Threes.
1: In the four-day forecast, it's clear to start, but we see more clouds build later on tonight, around 46 for the low in Boston, while a lot of inland suburbs are down closer to 40 tonight. Tomorrow, we have times of sun and clouds and a shower in spots, especially in the afternoon. It's breezy and cool, high around 61 Friday. Saturday tops out in the upper 50s, and it's rainy, at least at times, and especially in the afternoon. That should taper off Saturday evening. And then Mother's Day Sunday is warmer, into the low 70s with times of clouds and sun. Sunshine across the Bay State right now. In Boston, it is 63 degrees at 7:05. They're famous for their clams, and a North Shore town has seen applications for commercial clamming permits plummet by roughly 40%. WBZ's Kendall Buell reports from Ipswich.
3: Paul Damon has been digging Ipswich clams for a half century, and will, he says, until he drops. But there are fewer people like him out there these days.
4: There's not that many that do it full time. I'm going to put that number at about 30 or 40 in the good times. Now you see maybe 8 to 12 trucks down there. The clams are just not there.
3: The reason is twofold: a natural 10-year cycle that's right now at a low point, and the federal government's decision last year to close the Ipswich River to clamming. A task force convened by Senator Bruce Tarr has been fighting an uphill battle to reverse that decision, but shellfish constable Matt Bodwell says it might be a matter of waiting on Mother Nature.
5: When we have legal-sized shellfish to dig, the numbers will go back up because the amount of shellfish out there to harvest will be more, and the guys will be able to be a little bit more successful.
3: Ipswich regularly hits its cap of 125 commercial permits by this time of year. So far, it's gotten just over 70 applications. Kendall Buell, WBZ, Boston's News Radio.
1: The tow trucks of Taunton are irate at a new plan to streamline who gets a city contract. That from WBZ's Heil Schaffel.
6: When you need something towed out of the way, you call a tow. When the Taunton police need something towed out of the way, they call six of them.
7: It's on a rotating basis. It can be difficult to keep track of who's on which week.
6: Taunton Mayor Shauna O'Connell wants to do away with the city's current system, where six different towing companies all work for the city, rotating every 2 weeks. She says it's too much for the cops and the residents to keep track of.
7: Another challenge is residents not knowing where their car is and having to figure that out.
6: She says arguments have broken out when the wrong company was called, and the police don't want to moderate the whole situation anymore. They're looking to pick just one of the companies, much to the tow's chagrin. They and City Councilor David Shavs want to keep the business flowing, which has led to some tense City Council moments.
8: We're not having public input.
9: I'm just asking a member of the audience a question.
8: That's not how we conduct our business.
6: Kyle Schaffel, WBZ, Boston's News Radio.
1: Traffic cameras could start to police drivers if a bill gets passed through the State House. According to that bill, traffic cameras could allow cities and towns to ticket drivers who blow through red lights or go too fast in a dangerous area. It's an idea that has been pitched before on Beacon Hill, never successfully, but supporters are hoping this time they'll get it through. It wouldn't be quite like a full speeding ticket by mail. It would be a fine capped at $150 that couldn't impact your insurance rates. Towns and cities would get to decide whether or not the traffic cams go up. A popular Italian food brand is facing accusations of tomato fraud in a proposed class action lawsuit.
10: Two California residents are suing Cento Fine Foods for allegedly deceptively marketing their certified San Marzano tomatoes, arguing the company's products are inferior to the Ferrari or Prada of canned tomatoes. A $25 million lawsuit alleges the company's canned tomatoes are lower quality and lack the proper certification to be truly called San Marzano. The New Jersey food distributor won a similar lawsuit in 2020, successfully arguing their tomatoes are grown in the correct part of Italy using traditional techniques, and that their products are certified by a different third party. Peter Haralambos, ABC News.
1: Tomato, tomato. Let's get the Bloomberg business now with Andrew O'Day. It's 7:08.
11: After a tough stretch last year, McDonald's says this year got off to a strong start, with profit and sales topping forecasts in the just-finished quarter, thanks in large part to souped-up value offerings and bigger burgers. But that might not be enough for diners to keep coming inside or pulling up to its drive-thrus. Mickey D's warns it expects what it calls meaningful deceleration in sales this quarter due to heightened consumer anxiety fueled by the run-up in gasoline prices. On Wall Street, early gains for the Nasdaq and S&P weren't built to last. NASDAQ fell 33, S&P down 28, Dow fell 314. Andrew O'Day, Bloomberg Business on WBZ, Boston's News Radio.
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11: After finishing near the bottom of the league, the Bruins bounced back this season with 100 points and a playoff berth. But team president Cam Neely said they're not quite contenders yet.
12: We got bounced in the first round, so yeah, we need more talent. We need more speed. That's something that, you know, we have to try to acquire one way, shape, or form. But you look at the elite teams in the league, we're not there.
11: Neely was also asked if they have the patience to draft and develop or if they want to acquire ready-made players now.
12: We're going to have some patience here. How long that is remains to be seen. What we can do with those assets that we have now that we didn't have, that remains to be seen. But, you know, we also have to look at our current roster, the core players and their age group and where they're at and what can we do to build around them. You know, right now for me, it's about today, tomorrow, and the next day, and we'll go from there.
11: Brian Antonelli, WBZ, Boston's News Radio.
13: And the Red Sox and Rays are getting underway at Fenway now. It's the top of the first. And at 7:13, let's go to the Subaru Retailers of New England. All-wheel drive traffic on the threes. Where do we start, Gina?
14: Well, let's start with that ride to Fenway right now. We still have little stragglers out there. Madison is still a little bit busy just about Cambridge Street to Fenway on the eastbound side of the turnpike. Good news, that westbound ride is in pretty good shape. A tap of the brakes as you make your way to Newton Corner, and that's about it. And then Storrow Drive is still very busy on that eastbound side. We do have a breakdown at Charles Circle, so you're still backing onto the Soldiers Field Road at the BU Bridge. The rest of the ride in better shape, but still Sumner and the TED back to the airport and then leaving the city on the expressway. That's still busy southbound down to Columbia Road, and then Neponset stop and go down to the split. Northbound split up to Neponset and still Mass Ave in 93, both north and southbound busy getting by Roosevelt Circle. Large police presence as that procession for the fallen trooper is being honored right now. So we're still seeing a lot of volume on the north and southbound side through the Woburn and Stoneham stretch, and then that upper end of 128-95 northbound slow from about 38 to 28 to the south of town. Much better out there. Gina Tempesta, WBC's Traffic on the Threes.
13: And in the four-day forecast, we have some building clouds later on tonight. The lows around 46 in Boston, cooler for a lot of inland suburbs. We have times of sun and clouds and a shower in spots tomorrow, especially in the afternoon, around 61 for the high. Then down to 46 tomorrow night, and Saturday, rain at times, steadiest in the afternoon. Otherwise, it's cloudy, breezy, and cool as temps get into the upper 50s. Mother's Day is looking pretty nice, the high around 72, and it's times of clouds and sun. Right now in Boston, 63 degrees under a blue sky with a breeze in the air at 7:15.
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13: Good evening, I'm Madison Rogers. Here are the five things you need to know at 7:15. The state Senate has just passed the PROTECT Act, sweeping legislation meant to protect Massachusetts residents from federal immigration overreach. President Trump threatening to raise tariffs on the EU if a trade agreement reached last summer isn't approved. World health officials are trying to track down the 30 passengers who got off that Dutch cruise ship carrying hantavirus before the outbreak was identified. Appliance manufacturer Whirlpool says it has to increase prices as they struggle to make profits. A Route 18 restaurant with a name that goes back decades around Brockton and Whitman has abruptly shut down, seized by the state. Now a lot of customers are wondering what happened.
15: Last time I was here was probably 3 months ago.
16: Ryan lives off Route 18 and was shocked to find out this week that Christo's To Go, the 2.0 takeout

0: One, he called for her deportation. In the other, he invoked the Holocaust, responding to a rep who is Jewish. There could be huge consequences for black voters in the wake of a Supreme Court ruling that allows for redistricting to change the way they vote.
1: Tennessee Thursday approved a new congressional map scattering black voters from Memphis into neighboring districts. It's the first map crafted since the Supreme Court ruling, and Shaylin Cochran at the Lawyers Committee for Civil Rights Under the Law warns.
2: It is a ruling that threatens black leadership in Congress.
1: Cochran says breaking up districts with voters of color dilutes their ability to elect candidates of their choice who often look like them. Allison Keys, CBS News.
0: Southern states, including Tennessee, are moving to change their maps to eliminate some majority black districts. Maine Senator Susan Collins is re-explaining her diagnosis after viral videos have brought up her consistent shaking.
3: The 73-year-old Republican disclosed she has a benign essential tremor, which she says does not impact her ability to do her job. Collins' tremors were evident when she opened a box of sneakers in her video announcing her re-election campaign.
4: I'm running.
3: Collins' opponent in November, Democratic oyster farmer Graham Plattner, has also disclosed his health issues. The 41-year-old veteran has a 100% disability rating with the VA, but says his PTSD and herniated discs do not impact his ability to serve. Michael Wallace, CBS News.
0: White House Press Secretary Caroline Leavitt says she's had her baby. The little girl was born on the 1st of May, according to a social media post the New Hampshire native made today. She says the newborn, she is in that blissful newborn bubble, and her family's doing well. This is her second child with her husband, Nicholas Riccio. Instead of sending your mom flowers for this Mother's Day, how about picking them yourself? WBZ's Sherry Small reports from a tulip field in Lexington.
5: Is this your first time out?
6: No, we've actually done it every year since she was a baby. 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
7: Amid an acre of vibrant colors, Caitlin is out tulip picking with the whole family at Wilson Farms. 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
6: Yeah, we have Grandma today, Dad, Maddie, and Mom.
7: For them, it's become a pre-Mother's Day tradition.
6: It's really nice. And then you have the flowers for Mother's Day.
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8: I think it's a great event to, you know, maybe go out to breakfast or before breakfast, come and take mom and give her a tour of the farm and pick some flowers.
7: Manny Rodriguez is a cut flowers manager.
8: The planning that goes into it is all tentative, but, you know, hopefully if we did it right like we did this year, we get to Mother's Day.
7: 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From Lexington, Sherry Small, WBZ Boston's News Radio.
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13: It's electric!
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2: It is 7:23. Let's go to the Subaru Retailers of New England all-wheel drive traffic on the threes with Gina Tempesta.
3: Thanks, Madison, and good evening. Getting word from the BC Phone Force confirming a left lane crash now on the turnpike westbound before 122 in the Grafton stretch. You're stretching back a good 3 miles or so, and then the rest of the ride on the turnpike if you're headed eastbound. That's going to slow you down still if you're headed into downtown Boston just a little bit, although it's getting better. Still pretty much Cambridge Street to Fenway. The rest of the ride downtown, we're just clearing out a lot of that Fenway traffic. We're still seeing some volume, though, just about the BU Bridge to Mass Ave on the eastbound side. Better to the connector after that. Westbound, a little slow from Beacon Street as you make your way to Mass Ave. Much better after that. Downtown Boston, the rest of the ride still very busy inside the Ted Williams westbound back to the airport. Sumner about halfway through and still a little slow coming out of the Tip O'Neill Tunnel. Just about Albany Street down to Columbia Road and then the tap of the brakes from Adams to the Split. Northbound's going to be a little slow from Furnace Brook Parkway, rather, as you make your way up to about Adams and then Mass Ave into the tunnel after that, and still seeing some delays by Roosevelt Circle, north and southbound on 93. Gina Tempesta, WBC's Traffic on the Threes.
2: And here's AccuWeather's Brian Thompson with the four-day forecast.
4: We'll continue to have a pretty clear sky into the early part of tonight, but eventually clouds will start to increase a bit as the night goes on. 46 will be our low in Boston. We'll be closer to 40 in many inland suburbs. Times of sun and clouds for tomorrow, breezy and cool. There will be a shower in spots, especially during the afternoon. Tomorrow's high about 61. Clear to partly cloudy tomorrow night. Low 46 downtown. We'll be in the upper 30s in some inland suburbs. Breezy and cool Saturday with clouds and rain at times. Steadiest during the afternoon, a high of 58. Rain will taper off Saturday evening, then warmer for Mother's Day on Sunday with some sunshine, high up to 72. I'm AccuWeather meteorologist Brian Thompson, WBZ, Boston's News Radio.
2: A little under half an hour till sunset now, and it's just gorgeous out there in Boston. 61 degrees, and with a breeze, it feels like 56 or so at 7:25. In New England business news, Rhode Island lawmakers are weighing a bill that would give bars and restaurants a chance to stay open late and take advantage of World Cup crowds. The bill would allow establishments to stay open till 4 a.m. with liquor service running till 3. The matches at nearby Gillette in Foxborough are expected to generate more than $330 million in economic impact for Rhode Island. Another weekend's coming, and so are new movies.
5: Choose your fighter. Follow-up to the 2021 movie in Mortal Kombat 2, Johnny Cage joins the other fighters in the ultimate no-holds-bar battle to defeat the dark rule of Shao Kahn, a powerful tyrant who threatens the very existence of the Earthrealm and its defenders.
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2: 61 degrees in Boston at 7:30. Good Thursday evening. I'm Madison Rogers, and we start this half hour with some breaking news from Beacon Hill. A sweeping bill that aims to put limits on ICE operations in the Bay State has just passed the Senate. The PROTECT Act would bar local police from participating in immigration raids. It would create new civil liability for federal agents and bar ICE operations in places like courthouses, houses of worship, schools, hospitals, and childcare facilities. Passage tonight comes after Republicans in the chamber questioned the bill's constitutionality. Senate President Karen Spilka, in a statement, says across our Commonwealth, we're seeing children torn from their parents, families living in fear, students pulled off the street, and we refuse to accept that as normal in Massachusetts. Now the legislation goes back to the House, which passed its own version of the PROTECT Act in late March. North of Boston, it is a solemn procession to a funeral home right now, escorting the body of State Trooper Kevin Traynor. He was killed yesterday when his cruiser was hit by a wrong-way driver in Linfield. WBZ TV's Louisa Moeller talks with a group that helps families of first responders killed in the line of duty.
21: When the procession is over, the flowers gone, the grief and the change remain. That's when Tracy Hines, the executive director of the 100 Club, says her nonprofit wraps its arms around these families.
22: And that's kind of what we're known for, is the long-term commitment we make to our families.
21: But the honor for Trooper Traynor is not fading soon. All day, people stop by the Danvers Barracks to pay their respects and cover his cruiser.
23: I don't know him, but I'll never forget him, because he didn't have to, you know. He was on his way home.
21: The director of the FBI is also offering support to Trooper Traynor's family, saying that he assisted with traffic stops during an FBI human trafficking investigation.
2: A GoFundMe has been set up to help Traynor's family. Health officials are trying to track down 30 people who got off a Dutch cruise ship hit by a hantavirus outbreak before it became clear that's what was happening. People from at least a dozen countries disembarked the ship on the remote island of St. Helena last month, nearly 2 weeks after the first passenger died. Three people have died altogether, and others are sick. The risk to the general public is low, as the virus is not easily transmitted between people. President Trump's threatening a new potential tariff, this time on Europe.
0: After speaking with European Commission President Ursula von der Leyen Thursday, President Trump is now threatening to raise tariffs on the EU if it doesn't fully ratify the trade agreement it reached with the U.S. last summer. The president said in a social media post he told von der Leyen he's giving her until July 4th, or else he'll increase tariffs on European products coming into the U.S. The president has already threatened to implement a new 25% tariff on cars and trucks imported from the EU, saying the trade bloc has not complied with the U.S. trade deal. Karen Travers, ABC News. The White House.
2: FIFA World Cup fans will need places to stay, and maybe a hotel's not the right fit for everyone. A campground that's gearing up for tourists, up next. 7:33 now. Let's go to the Subaru Retailers of New England. All-wheel drive, traffic on the threes. And where do we start, Gina?
1: Well, let's start downtown right now, Madison. Getting a lot better out there. Still a little bit of volume approaching Kenmore on the east and westbound side of Sturro Drive, but getting better. And the Turnpike eastbound is also getting a little bit better by Fenway. A little tap of the brakes at the Prue Tunnel. You look pretty good to 93. That westbound Turnpike, that's going to slow you down about 2.5 miles. We have a left lane crash called in by the BC Phone Force right before 122 in the Grafton stretch, and then the rest of the ride in pretty good shape. To the north of town, it's still very busy out there. We have the procession, and we have large police presence at Roosevelt Circle, so you have a slow ride both on 93 north and southbound through the Medford stretch right now. The southbound ride, you are actually back to 128, 95, and then that's a little slow approaching the Cloverleaf on that northbound side of 128. Downtown Boston, just a little bit of volume still left over inside the TED and the Sumner Tunnel, and still busy on the expressway southbound coming out of the Tip O'Neill as you make your way from Albany Street down to Columbia Road. Gina Tempesta, WBZ's Traffic on the Threes.
2: Clear to start, then building clouds later on tonight. It's low around 46 degrees in Boston, while a lot of inland suburbs can get down closer to 40. Tomorrow, times of sun and clouds with the shower in spots for your Friday, especially Friday afternoon. We'll get into the low 60s. Saturday, upper 50s with rain at times, especially in the afternoon. That should taper off Saturday evening. And then Sunday is warmer, up to 72 for your Mother's Day with times of clouds and sun. Right now in Boston, it is 61 degrees and feeling like the mid-upper 50s. A blue sky overhead at 7:35. Police in Stoneham are telling residents to be aware. It is senior assassin season once again. Here's WBZ TV's Christina Rex.
3: Senior assassin. Students tell WBZ the game started last week. How it works?
4: Basically, everybody gets a target and you have to get them, but no one knows who has you. And, like, you just keep playing until there's one person left, and whoever wins, wins all the money that gets put into the game.
3: Nearly 80 kids are playing, and the pot is about $800. Students wait for their targets and hit them with water guns, all off school property. Senior Sophia Blessing got her target.
4: I went and I, like, hid in, like, the bush near her house, like near her car, so I could get her before she got to her car.
3: But now Stoneham police are warning of the real dangers the game could pose.
2: Yeah, this alert comes after someone called the cops saying he saw someone outside of his house hiding with a gun. It was not a gun, thankfully. It was a student playing senior assassin. So use a water gun that looks like a water gun, please. Despite the excitement, bookings for hotels are below expectations ahead of the World Cup. WBZ's Jay Willett tells us that's not all.
24: Here at Normandy Farms in Foxborough, there's camping for everyone. Tents, RVs, cabins, luxury suites with TVs and ACs that make you think, hey, are we even camping anymore?
25: Yeah, we just put the splash pad in last summer, so that's fairly new. We have a lot of new farm animals. We have horses, goats, sheep.
24: 10 generations of Marcia Galvin's family, the Daniels, run this resort, which started as a farm in 1759, but has since turned into a campground. And being a stone's throw away from Gillette or Boston Stadium, they have 120 international families staying here for the World Cup, mostly Scottish, but still, bookings are down for them too.
25: Really, the advance reservations haven't been there this year, and we were attributing it to the economy, perhaps, and now the gas prices, perhaps. So we hope to immerse them sort of into our culture and give them a great experience besides the World Cup.
24: Jay Willett, WBZ, Boston's News Radio.
2: The Vatican says Pope Leo pushed the need for peace in the Middle East today as he met with Secretary of State Marco Rubio. Those talks aimed at easing tensions.
5: Secretary of State Marco Rubio met today with Pope Leo XIV.
6: Mr. Secretary, great to see you. Good morning.
5: To discuss the situation in the Middle East and topics of mutual interest. The audience followed President Donald Trump's recent criticism of the first American pontiff over the Iran war and the Pope's outspoken responses. Rubio, a practicing Catholic, said in an ex post that he underscored our shared commitment to promoting peace and human dignity. Sabina Castelfranco, CBS News, Rome.
2: It's time for Bloomberg Business, and at 7:38, here's Andrew O'Day.
7: Intuit Credit Karma is opening its site to Americans who have no credit history, also known as credit invisible, allowing them to take the first steps toward building credits. People will have free access to Credit Karma's tools, including two that use alternative data to help consumers establish a credit history. About 17 million Americans, including almost half of 18 to 24-year-olds, are credit invisible, which can prevent people from reaching first-time milestones, such as renting an apartment or buying a car. Wall Street's indexes went into retreat today. Dow fell 314. NASDAQ down 33. S&P down 28. Andrew O'Day, Bloomberg Business on WBZ, Boston's News Radio.
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1: Y'all can click this up. This was my favorite season of my career.
2: That was Jaylen Brown on his Twitch stream, as you heard, doubling and eventually tripling down on the statement he made after the Celtics' first-round exit. He then gave some context, saying he got to see all of his teammates grow and overcome adversity on a day-in, day-out basis.
1: And even though we didn't accomplish what we accomplished, there's no excuse. I'm not making no excuse. Like, obviously, the result, we're not satisfied with the result. If this sounds like an excuse, it's not. But to fight and maneuver through adversity and grow and galvanize with a bunch of guys and to have that mindset and approach, this was my favorite year.
2: Brown also talked about the Tracy McGrady comments that he's frustrated with the organization.
1: You know, I hate that Brad even had to respond to this. Like I said, me and Brad had a great relationship and I can play in Boston for the next 10 years. I love Boston.
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3: The Red Sox are playing the Rays at Fenway right now. That game is now in the bottom of the second, and Tampa's up 3-0. At 7:43, let's go to the Super Retailers of New England, all-wheel drive traffic on the threes. Still quite a few problem spots out there, Gina.
4: Yeah, including that procession that's making its way through the Medford stretch right now, Madison, on 93 northbound. We have a huge police presence at Roosevelt Circle on those overpasses, so we have big curiosity delays on that southbound side. You're back to 93 as well. They just shut down the cantilever and the Blair connector northbound to get that procession through. That has just been opened, so that's going to move a little bit better for you anyway. Turnpike westbound, we have a right lane crash at the Cambridge Street ramp. And then after that, on the main line, we have a crash that's clearing right before 122 in Grafton. You're backed up a couple of miles there. 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Gina Tempesta, WBC's Traffic on the Threes.
3: It's clear to start tonight, but then some increasing clouds later on. Boston's down to 46, while a lot of inland suburbs are closer to 40. Tomorrow, your Friday, is, well, mostly cloudy, but also some times of sun and a shower in spots, especially in the afternoon. The high for Friday is around 61. Saturday will top out around 58, and we do have some rain at times, tapering off Saturday evening. It should be steadiest Saturday afternoon. Mother's Day Sunday is dry and warmer. Looks like times of sun and clouds and a high around 72.
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3: As the sun begins to set, it is 61 degrees in Boston. And here are the five things you need to know at 7:45. Developing right now, new strikes in the Middle East. The U.S. military says it's intercepted Iranian attacks on three Navy ships in the Strait of Hormuz, and in response has targeted the Iranian military facilities responsible. The state Senate just passed legislation restricting ICE operation in the Commonwealth. ICE operations. That bill now goes back to the House. Local public health leaders say hantavirus is serious, but not going to be the next pandemic amid a deadly outbreak on a cruise ship. Tennessee has enacted a new congressional map, carving up a majority black district in Memphis. And with prom season here and graduations just around the corner, the Essex County DA is warning parents not to host any parties involving underage drinking or drug use.
5: He understands the reasoning, parents thinking the kids are going to be imbibing somewhere, so it might as well be in a controlled environment. But Essex DA Paul Tucker says it often doesn't turn out that way.
6: We've had court cases, teens have gotten hurt, they've gotten sick. And even though the parents did have the best of intentions, the outcomes were not anything that anybody would have wanted.
5: Besides getting the word out about the stiff penalties and liability parents open themselves up to when kids drink on their property, the DA's office funds alternative late-night activities with after-prom grants.
6: We give up to $3,500 to area high schools to provide healthy activities for kids after prom.
5: Dozens of schools across Essex County are taking advantage of the grants this spring to keep this season a happy one. Kendall Buell, WBZ, Boston's News Radio.
3: A Foxborough man is facing federal charges today, accused of impersonating a federal immigration officer. Prosecutors allege Francisco Suarez told a number of Brazilian nationals that he could help them secure citizenship for a price. He stole thousands from his victims. He's also been convicted of impersonating a federal officer before, back in 2015. Out in California, investigators say they still aren't giving up on a 30-year-old cold case. This is the case of Kristen Smart. They're now searching for her remains on a property where they think she could have been killed.
7: When Kristen Smart disappeared in 1996 while leaving a college party in San Luis Obispo, it made global headlines. Her body was never found. In 2022, an acquaintance of hers, a man named Paul Flores, was convicted of her kidnapping and murder. Numerous locations have been searched, but her remains have not been located. For a second day, investigators are using ground-penetrating radar to look in the backyard of a home where Flores's mother lives, hoping for signs of where Smart was buried. Alex Stone, EBC News.
3: The MBTA says Symphony Station on the Green Line E branch is about to close up for the next few years. Construction will start on June 6th, and it won't be reopening until the spring of 2029. MBTA General Manager Phil Ang says Symphony needs major safety and accessibility upgrades, and they've secured more than $66 million in federal funding for the project. They'll be putting in four new elevators, raised platforms, and more accessible restrooms. The T holding a public meeting on the project on the night of May 18th. That'll be happening at Symphony Towers on Mass Ave. A local businesswoman's jewelry line, which celebrates motherhood and family, is featured in more than 1,000 Target stores. WBZ's Sherry Small has her story.
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11: Free shirt, free breakfast, chance to hang out with other bike people, get a little community. It's a little family reunion here, honestly.
10: Also to show people they have different mobility options. Something Interim Secretary of Transportation and MBTA General Manager Philip Ang is here for, advocating for the Ride Safe Act.
12: As you see today, there are so many different devices, whether it's a bicycle, whether it's an e-bike, whether it's a scooter. And the thing is, they all look very similar, but they all have different capabilities, different speeds. 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
10: At City Hall Plaza, James Rojas, WBZ, Boston's News Radio.
3: They say the show must go on, but one show will have to wait a bit after a fire at a Broadway theater.
13: The New York City Department of Buildings has issued a vacate order for the Eugene O'Neill Theater. This week's three-alarm fire was contained to a booth the spotlight operators work out of. All performances of the Book of Mormon have been canceled through May 17th. Some ticket holders showed up last night unaware of the shutdown.
14: Very surprised. He's like, what happened?
15: We had our tickets 3 months ago. I'm kind of bummed that it's out of commission.
13: Ticket holders can seek refunds or tickets for a future show. Michael Wallace, CBS News, New York.
16: We're all set. 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
1: It's 7:53. It's time for the Subaru Retailers of New England all-wheel drive traffic on the threes. The sun is setting and the traffic continues, Gina.
2: Yeah, we still have a lot of hot spots out there right now, Madison, including two problem spots on the turnpike westbound. One is over in the right-hand lane at that Cambridge Street off-ramp at that U-turn. It's over in the right-hand lane. It's a crash there. And then on the main line, we have about a mile, mile and a half backup as they clear a crash before 122 in the Grafton stretch. The eastbound ride's looking pretty good, though, if you are headed into downtown Boston. Downtown Boston Storrow Drive is back to Mass Ave now and still busy coming out of the Tip O'Neill Tunnel just about Albany Street right down to Neponset. Looks good after that. That northbound right is Mass Ave into the tunnel, and then we're still seeing delays through the Medford Stoneham stretch as that procession makes its way up to the Cloverleaf, and we have a big police presence at the overpass at Roosevelt Circle, Madison, so some big time curiosity delays on that southbound side coming off of the Cloverleaf. You are backed up to 95, and then the northbound right is going to be spot pond as you make your way up to the Cloverleaf stop and go. Gina Tempesta, WBC's Traffic on the Threes.
1: Thank you, Gina. The four-day forecast from AccuWeather's Brian Thompson.
3: After starting off mainly clear tonight, we'll have increasing clouds later on. Low 46 in Boston will be closer to 40 in many inland suburbs. Breezy and cool tomorrow with times of sun and clouds. Might be a shower in spots, especially during the afternoon. Tomorrow's high 61. Clear to partly cloudy tomorrow night. Low 46 downtown. We'll be in the upper 30s in some inland suburbs. Cloudy, breezy, cool on Saturday. We'll have some rain at times, which will be steadiest during the afternoon. Saturday's high 58. The rain will taper off Saturday evening. And then we're back to some sunshine on Mother's Day Sunday. A warmer afternoon. A high up to 72. I'm AccuWeather meteorologist Brian Thompson, WBZ, Boston's News Radio.
1: Right now, it is 61 degrees under a clear sky in Boston at 7:55. Castles are somewhat rarer here than in merry old England, but one of the local ones just got a refresh. WBC's Hyle Schaffel tells us more about that.
4: Virtually anyone who's ever driven west on the Pike has seen it, a castle that rises out of the western horizon like a Tudor-inspired Hollywood set.
5: So this is the front of the Renaissance building here. It's got two turrets going up.
4: This used to be a Sheraton Tara. Part of the shtick is that they were built to look like castles. This one in Framingham was bought by Corwin Hotels in 2021 and just renovated. GM David Laurent is giving me a look.
5: These are a nice touch there. They're kind of a darker grayish blue.
4: The update is mostly millennial, gray, white, and black, with some of the funkier interior Tudor light details kept in place, like the brick arches that lead to a ballroom. I asked him another question you might be wondering by this point. Who stays at a castle-shaped hotel in the outskirts of Framingham overlooking a highway?
5: We attract a lot of conferences, so there's a lot of conventions, conferences here.
4: Kyle Schaffel, WBZ, Boston's News Radio.
1: As the Pokemon franchise turns 30 this year, more fake cards than ever are hitting the market, and authorities say they cannot catch them all.
6: According to a new fraud report from Professional Sports Authenticator, experts who check cards for a living say they've never seen this many before. The company says it intercepted over 200 million in counterfeit and altered trading cards in 2025, with Pokemon leading the surge. Experts warn counterfeiters have become more sophisticated, shifting from obvious knockoffs to high-quality superfakes. Experts say be careful. Real cards have smooth edges, clear colors, and the right shine. So stay alert, trainers. The fake cards are out there, and they're multiplying like ditto. I'm Monica Nelson.
1: The World Cup has some requirements for the pitch that have stadiums changing out what's been there for years. MetLife in New Jersey now ripping out the turf that the Jets and Giants play on to put in real grass. Gillette's done this as well. All of the pitches at the 16 venues need to have real grass, not artificial turf. If you're really into lawn care, you'll appreciate that they put down Kentucky bluegrass at the majority of the stadiums. It's 7:57, and coming up at 8, breaking news from the Middle East. Stay tuned.
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1: 61 degrees in Boston at 8 o'clock. Good evening, I'm Madison Rogers, and we're watching breaking developments in the Middle East right now. The U.S. and Tehran trading new attacks in the Strait of Hormuz. According to the Pentagon, U.S. forces have intercepted unprovoked Iranian attacks on 3 Navy ships, and forces have responded with self-defense strikes targeting Iranian military facilities responsible for the attacks. As of the latest from Tehran, Iranian leaders are reviewing the latest American proposals on ending the war, but also creating a new government agency that would formalize Iranian control over the strait. It's a global public health scramble to ensure a deadly outbreak of hantavirus on a Dutch cruise ship doesn't spread into something bigger. Today, we have learned more than 24 patients left the ship unmonitored after the first death on board.
15: WHO Director General Tedros Ghebreyesus says 3 patients who were on the MV Handias have died.
16: It's possible that more cases may be reported.
15: The ship will arrive in the Canary Islands in 3 or 4 days.
16: We assess the risk to the people of the Canary Islands as low.
15: The ship's operator, Oceanwide Expeditions, says 29 passengers got off the ship on April 24th. 2 weeks after the first passenger died and before any contact tracing was conducted. Michael Wallace, CBS News.
1: The WHO says the risk remains low because hantavirus is not easily transmitted between people. A sweeping bill that aims to put limits on ICE operations in the Bay State has just passed the Senate on Beacon Hill. The PROTECT Act would prohibit local and state police from participating in civil immigration raids, create new liability for federal agents, and bar warrantless ICE operations in courthouses, houses of worship, schools, and hospitals. It would also prohibit any other state's National Guard from being sent into Massachusetts without the governor's sign-off. The bill now goes back to the House, which passed its own version of the PROTECT Act in late March. A solemn procession to a North Shore funeral home tonight, escorting the body of State Trooper Kevin Traynor, who was killed in a wrong-way crash yesterday. His colleagues say they're trying to help Traynor's family through these dark days. WBZ-TV's Louisa Moeller.
13: I never thought this could happen, but when it does happen, and in an instant, you don't realize it, but looking back, every